0: Now for some big news from the world of bats. New research is changing our understanding of these creatures of the night, including where they first appeared some 60 million years ago. It amounts to a rewriting of their family tree, according to evolutionary biologist Ariadna Morales.
1: They're just extraordinary creatures.
0: Morales has studied bats for years, starting as an undergraduate in Mexico.
1: Yeah, holding a bat is a unique experience, looking at how thin the wings are and how they can maneuver and do all these extraordinary movements on the air.
0: Morales is the lead author of a study published this week in the journal Nature. The research combined years of fossil excavation with analysis of the bat's genetic code, and it determined that bats likely did not originate in Africa or North America, as previously believed, but in Europe. Morales was quick to point out that additional research could eventually change that conclusion, because there is a huge blank section in the timeline of bat evolution.
1: There's still a gap in the fossil record of about 10 million years. And that's why there are still so many open questions, because we don't have that missing link.
0: Well, that's a long period not to have any fossil from, 10 million years. And so you said this is part of a much larger effort. This is kind of the first phase of research for a much larger effort to better understand bats. What is the goal there? Why is that an important aim for scientists such as yourself?
1: Well, bats are an iconic mammalian radiation. They are the only mammals that can truly fly. And they possess extraordinary adaptations that can allow us to understand better not only evolution of mammals, but also have some implications for how we understand human health, for example. Bats are important viral reservoirs of some viruses that can be lethal for humans and other mammals. They also live longer relative to their body size, and they can be important models to study healthy longevity. So it is important to understand these creatures of the night.
0: Interesting. So is there a world in which learning more about bats helps understand human longevity and viruses and other things that are important to human health?
1: Yes, by identifying the genetic changes associated with viral tolerance, we could use those pieces of sequence to take it into experimental studies and make some tweaks and develop therapeutics, for example. I also led another study published in Nature last year, where we identified that the changes in the immune system evolve early in the stem branch for all bats. So likely this special immune system evolved at the same time that flight evolved. And we don't know what happened, if one was a consequence or the other, or was in parallel or not associated. But definitely by looking into the genomes of bats, it can give us some clues to understand human health.
0: Ariadna Morales is an evolutionary biologist about to begin a posting at the City University of New York. Her study on the origins of bats was published this week in the journal Nature. One more fun fact from that study: scientists now believe bats evolved the ability to echolocate very early in their evolution, possibly before they learned to fly.

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1: 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What matters to you?

known as a pioneering pianist, composer, and arranger, and co-founder of the Jazz Messengers, who helped create the energetic style known as hard bop. Horace Silver. Good evening to you. I'm Valinda Robinson from the album Jazz Has a Sense of Humor, Satisfaction Guaranteed. And you know, Jazz Has a Sense of Humor is the last recorded studio album by Silver, released on the Verve label in 1998. The album features Silver with Ryan Kaiser on trumpet, Jimmy Green on saxophone, John Weber on bass, and Willie Jones III on drums. Up next, on 89.7, British jazz guitarist, known for his heavy use of the 1970s-style musical nuances, Chris Standring, from his 2017 album Live in London and Liquid Soul. And by the way, we will be concluding our celebration of John Coltrane's centennial tonight. This is GBH Music's Jazz on 89.7. It's 9:07.

0: pianist Monty Alexander and his take on the Marvin Gaye song that was made popular back in 1971, What's Going On, and that's from his latest album, Jamaican in Paris. And of course, we started off with Chris Stanring and Liquid Soul. It's 9:18. I'm Valinda Robinson. So glad to be with you. I am excited about what we're going to do between now and midnight. We got a lot of John Coltrane, some new music too. So I want you to stay right where you are. And by the way, John Coltrane, the legendary saxophonist, composer, and cultural icon, would have celebrated his 100th birthday on September 23rd. We are honoring 100 years of a true jazz innovator. When we come back, the eyes, the night has a thousand eyes, courtesy of John Coltrane from the 1964 Atlantic album, Coltrane's Sounds. Coming up next.
1: 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Will Cape Cod institute its own Taylor Swift tax? And a Rhode Island lawmaker moved out of state with no plans of leaving office. It's our regional news roundtable. 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

0: on 89.7 New Music here at 89.7, courtesy of Seamus Blake. And Listen Here, you can find that on his latest album. The electrifying Seamus Blake plays the music of Eddie Harris. You know, if asking for an introduction to John Coltrane, it is said there are four obvious albums that are most likely to come up: Blue Train, My Favorite Things, A Love Supreme, and Giant Steps. And we heard the title track from 1960, Giant Steps. And before that, Bessie's Blues. It was originally released on the 1964 studio album Crescent via Impulse, but we took it from here, John Coltrane retrospective, the Impulse years. And we started off with John Coltrane and The Night Has a Thousand Eyes, from Coltrane's Sound, and that's from 1964 on Atlantic. It's 9:43. I'm Valinda Robinson. Thank you very much for the pleasure of your company. We have a lot of things to take care of between now and midnight, so I want you to stay right where you are. Coming back with Pat Metheny, who will be in Medford on Sunday. Also, Azar Lawrence, Antonio Adolfo. The music goes on and on tonight on GBH.
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0: At 10:01, guitar icon Pat Metheny and Urban Western from his latest release, Side Eye 3 Plus. He's working with new members, Joe Dyson on the drums and Krish Fishman on the keyboards. And he will be at the Chevalier Theater in Medford on Sunday, in Nashua on October 1st, and Northampton on October 2nd. So hopefully you'll get a chance to see him. And we started with Kurt Elling and the WDR Big Band and a John Scofield composition, My Very Own Ride, from the album In the Brass Place. I'm Valinda Robinson, glad to be with you. I am so excited about what we're going to do in the next 2 hours. A lot of good stuff, so I want you to stay right where you are. Stick with me right here on 89.7.
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0: at 10:21. 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Saxophonist Azar Lawrence with a McCoy Tyner composition, Atlantis, from his album Turn the Music Up. Before that, Brazilian pianist and composer Antonio Adolfo from his album Balaios and Claudia, featuring Tham Rotella on guitar. And before that, more new music here at 89.7. He's a trumpeter among other instruments. His name is Gabriel Mark Hasselbeck, and he gave us Mamacita from his album Mid-Century Modern, Volume 4. I'm Belinda Robinson at 10:22. Good evening. Glad you're here. If this is the first time you're checking us out, hello, welcome. If you've been here before, I hope you're having a good time. We have a lot more music ahead for you, including more John Coltrane and Randy Crawford teaming up with Joe Sample, one of my favorites, John Lucien. But we're going to come back with a young lady who is headlining the Northampton Jazz Festival at the Academy of Music Theater in Northampton tomorrow. Lakeisha Benjamin, next on 89.7.
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